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The Philadelphia Phillies are playing right now on Eagle 107. But right here, we're playing nothing but classic rock. 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

0: 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No matter who you are.
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Continues with Bon Jovi momentarily. You ever just, you know, when you're talking to someone, you have a thought, and then when you figure when you're done with your conversation, you go take care of whatever that other thought was, and then you can't remember what it was? Asking for a friend. It's not there. I know it's like 2 days in a row now. There was something I was going to do. It'll hit me eventually, but for now, let's live on the prayer. Let's do Bon Jovi. Let's play Eagle 107 stuff.

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0: Now, I've mentioned this before, but I just happened to pull the compact disc out I have of the Long Run and the Eagles and Eagle 107 and the Sunbury Motor Studio. And there's that little blue sticker on the back that says, like, the wall-to-wall guarantee or something to that effect that meant a lifetime guarantee. Remember, the wall was at Susquehanna Valley Mall down there by JCPenney's. And basically what the sticker said is, if anything happened to this CD, you could take it back and they would replace it without any questions asked. Of course, the franchise, that entire thing is gone. It does not exist anymore, the chain, the wall, so the sticker means nothing except it's a nice memory. Anyway, what is today? It's October 2nd, which is National Smarties Day. A lot of kids will get in their packs, I'm sure, for Halloween this year. The sweet legacy, the iconic colorful roll candy. Custodial Workers Recognition Day. To keep schools and workplaces clean and safe, we say thank you. National Name Your Car Day. I did not name my car. Is it Bluey, maybe? I haven't really. Anyway, so if you've named your car, there you go. It's also National Fried Scallops Day and Guardian Angels Day, a traditional religious and spiritual observance honoring guardian angels. It's also National Body Language Day, Manufacturing Day, Kids Music Day, Lee National Denim Day. You should wear denim today and help raise funds and awareness for breast cancer research. It's a lot today. A lot of classic rock still to come, too. Let's do live Elton John on Live Friday next.
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Well, the sugar has been poured. Def Leppard, Eagle 107. All indications are their new record should be out late this year or early next year, but they were beaten to the punch for new music by U2. Their new album is coming out soon. So new music from classic rockers, always good. High school football tonight, Seals Grove Seals taking on the Shamokin Indians to kick off the second half of the season. That's going to move to our sister station, 94KX, tonight because of Penn State football here on Eagle 107. And it's lit as the Rock and Roll Morning Show continues. We'll

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0: Well, you know, it's Eagle 107. Friday morning is here. And we want to remind you, of course, that now that we're in October, we paint the valley pink with Geisinger and our friends at the PA Breast Cancer Coalition. 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Check out information about our Pause for Pink event, Drinks for Pink. 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
3: Primetime details the rise and fall of To Catch a Predator, the infamous NBC reality series that made countless perverts afraid to walk into unfamiliar suburban homes. Robert Pattinson plays the show's host, Chris Hansen. The movie documents what happened, but it's more about the psychology of the people who made it happen. Hansen is looking for respect at the network, his producer is looking for ratings, and the guy they hire as a decoy is looking to get his Screen Actors Guild card. For those and other reasons, a program that starts off with good intentions quickly begins crossing ethical lines that eventually result in tragedy. Pattinson is extraordinary as Hansen, capturing his mannerisms and speech cadence while also conveying the massive ego that allowed him to believe he was a savior of children and not just a glorified Inside Edition reporter. Primetime is shot almost like a dream, with stylized lighting choices and camera angles that create a surreal vibe. The overall effect is hypnotic, so why don't you take a seat and check out this riveting drama. On a scale of 1 to 4, I give it 3.5, Dateline NBC's.
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0: All right, gang, it's Eagle 107, and as Live Friday continues, it's John Cougar Mellencamp and Rob in the next hour, our mini concert. But before we get there after 7, first we have to do news from WKOK.com, sports, AccuWeather, live stuff from Van Morrison, and Steely Dan are on the way. All good stuff. And Rob here. Now, here's a weird thing. This comes from the Weird Idea Files. KFC has teamed up with a UK cereal brand called Surreal. A limited edition cereal seasoned with KFC's famous 11 herbs and spices. They do not want you pouring milk on it. They want you to pour gravy on it. So it's basically chicken and gravy breakfast without any actual chicken. The cereal has 19 grams of protein and 1 gram of sugar because apparently even gravy cereals, you know, needed. So that's only available in the UK. Do you think it'll be popular enough over here that they'll try it here? Over there? Yeah. Over here? I don't know.
1: Penn State Nittany Lion football plays here. Friday night, the Lions travel to Evanston, Illinois to take on the Northwestern Wildcats. The Penn State tailgate show underway at 6:30, kickoff 8 p.m. from the new Ryan Field. Penn State Nittany Lion football, Friday night.
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1: 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Good morning. I'm Ellie Stevens with news from WKOK.com. Attorneys for Tennessee death row inmate Krista Pike, who survived the state's attempt to execute her by lethal injection Wednesday night, are calling for her sentence to be commuted after she endured what they said was a cruel, torturous, and predictable botched execution. The attorneys said they informed the state months ago that Pike was likely to endure an agonizing death due to a blood condition and prior difficulties finding veins and other medical issues. Pike was in critical condition and receiving life-saving medical care as of Thursday afternoon. A motorcycle crash claimed the life of a Northumberland County man early Thursday. State police say 30-year-old Troy Tafner of Mount Carmel was killed on Snydertown Road. Troopers say Tafner was driving south just after midnight when his motorcycle left the road in Upper Augusta Township near Zimmerman's Hollow Road. The motorcycle struck a utility pole and Tafner was thrown from the bike. Police say Tafner was not wearing a helmet and that investigation continues. A juvenile has been detained in the investigation into the 2025 death of an infant in Milton. The Daily Item reporting investigators returned Thursday to a Center Street home where a baby was previously found buried. The Northumberland County District Attorney says new information prompted a complete excavation of the backyard. Authorities were investigating reports that a second infant may also be buried there. The investigation also led to separate child sexual assault and child endangerment charges against two adults. Susquehanna Valley United Way has launched its annual diaper dash across five local counties. The October drive collects diapers and wipes for families in the region. You can find more at svuw.org. Find more news online at WKOK.com. I'm Allie Stevens reporting.
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4: We'll start with Major League Baseball on Eagle 107. Phillies and Braves in the deciding game of their wild card series. The Braves got all they needed in the bottom of the first.
5: And the pitch. Swinging a fly ball right field. Harper going back. It's well hit to the wall. It is gone. Michael Harris and the Atlanta Braves throw the first punch. And it is a haymaker in the bottom of the first, 3-0 Atlanta.
4: Scott Vransky, the Phillies radio network. Aaron Nola last just 1 2/3, giving up that 3-run home run. Zach Wheeler comes in. He gives up 2 earned runs. The Braves hit 3 home runs overall. They take the series 2-1 and move on to take on the Dodgers in the division series tomorrow. In the NFL, Thursday Night Football on News Radio 1070 WKOK. Aaron Rodgers drives the Steelers to tie the game with the Browns at 24 with 1:44 to go. A touchdown pass to Pat Freiermuth. But then a 56-yard field goal as time expires. The Browns win, moving to 3-1. 27-24 is the final. Rodgers did throw for 3 touchdowns and 299 yards in the loss. In the National Hockey League, the Devils beat the Flyers 3-2 in overtime. Jack Hughes gets the game winner with 1:37 to go. Blue Jackets 6, Sabres 3. Matthew Knies, a pair of goals for the winners. The Rangers beat the Lightning 5-1 in that game. Goalie Igor Shesterkin scores a goal. Wild 3-1 over the Predators. Kraken beat the Flames 6-1. Mammoth 6-0 over the Blackhawks. Sharks 4, Panthers 3 in overtime. In a game where the goalies didn't show up, the Oilers beat the Canucks 9-7. And this report is sponsored by Service Electric Cable Vision, your hometown provider, working hard every day to make our community better.
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4: Looks nice to start your day. There's some sunshine around, but later on we get clouds in the afternoon because of humidity. A couple of showers can't be ruled out. The high is 81. Wow, 51. Overnight tonight as we start to cool down, and we're more seasonable for the weekend. Tomorrow, mostly sunny, nice, and 71, and then partly sunny and 60 on Sunday. Still in the 60s for Monday and Tuesday, feeling like October. Your forecast at Eagle107.com. 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
2: 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Coming at you from the Sunbury Motors Studio on WEGH, Northumberland Sealance Grove. There's a

All right, gang, yeah, the time has come. Yeah, it's a live Friday, Needle 107. Of course, you've got Van Morrison on stage, the original version from the Moondance album, which I've recently gotten back into again. I have it on CD, kind of the yard sale. I think it was like the Ridge Road yard

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0: So apparently, Bodhisattva is meant satirically. It's mocking the shallow, trendy way affluent Westerners adopted Eastern religions during the 60s and 70s counterculture. All right, anyway, yeah, Steely Dan. Live Friday in Eagle 107. Quick AccuWeather check says sunshine fades today. Clouds this afternoon with humidity around an 81. There might be a shower or two. 51 tonight and tomorrow, 71. A nice, pleasant fall day. If you have plans outside anytime this weekend, it's looking pretty good.
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3: 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It's Eagle 107. Good morning. Well, we are now fully ensconced, shall we say, in October. And that means with Breast Cancer Awareness Month, we paint the valley pink with our friends at Geisinger and the PA Breast Cancer Coalition. There's going to be a lot going on as the month progresses. For right now, we're just kind of focusing on making sure you schedule your mammograms because early detection is the best defense against breast cancer. Ladies, are you scheduled for one? Good. If not, when was the last one you had, and are you ready to do it again? Okay, we got lots of stuff on the way. We're going to do Pause for Pink, and we'll talk about Drinks for Pink events are on the way, too, and you can get involved. 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For Paint the Valley Pink with Geisinger and the PA Breast Cancer Coalition. Thanks to our friends at Lackawanna College, got Knockers, Penn's Tavern, Buffalo Wild Wings, and Fetters Jewelers. 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

0: excellent adventure through history.
1: October 2nd has arrived. We started 1965 when The Who make their U.S. television debut on Shindig performing I Can't Explain. Filmed in August at the Richmond Jazz and Blues Festival. Speaking of The Who in 68, they do a promotional tour of London with circus animals and female models in a brightly painted magic bus. 71, Rod Stewart tops the singles chart with Maggie May and the LP chart with Every Picture Tells a Story. In 75, Bruce Springsteen's show in Milwaukee's Upton Theater is interrupted by a bomb threat when it resumes at midnight. The boss gives a wild performance, having gone back to his hotel bar and gotten a little loose during the wait. 76, Joe Cocker sings You Are So Beautiful on Saturday Night Live. John Belushi joins him to sing Feeling All Right, drives the crowd wild with his imitation of Cocker's normal movements. In 77, Elvis Presley's body is moved after an attempt to steal his coffin from a Memphis cemetery. His remains are reinterred on the grounds of Graceland. Also in 77, that's the day the four Kiss solo albums are certified platinum for over-optimistic shipments of a million each. Bassist Gene Simmons' album charts the highest at 22, Ace Frehley at 26, Paul Stanley at 40, and Peter Criss at 43. 1982, Rockin' a Hard Place, Aerosmith's first album without Joe Perry and Brad Whitford, enters the album chart. That same day, Bruce Springsteen's Nebraska enters the rock album chart at number 24. In 1984, U2 releases The Unforgettable Fire in the U.S. 2007, Bruce Springsteen releases Magic, his first album with the E Street Band in 5 years. This day in 2017, Tom Petty dies suddenly of a heart attack just weeks shy of his 67th birthday. And it was this day in 1982 that this song hit number one on the Billboard singles chart for John Cougar. I think you might recognize Jack and Diane. Here it is. It's Eagle 107.

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Isn't Live Friday like the best thing we do all week long? All right, hello to Grand Funk Railroad, Eagle 107. AccuWeather again says some sunshine giving way to clouds. Very warm and humid with a couple of showers this afternoon, high 81. It looks like for the high school football games tonight, if it rains at all, it's just going to be maybe during the pregame, maybe early in the first quarter, but then it should move off as it just turns cloudy after that. So that's what it looks like. Not guaranteeing that, but you know. Always trying to be optimistic for you here. All right, let's talk about the birthday list on October 2nd. Actress and syndicated morning TV host Kelly Ripa turns 56 today. Lorraine Bracco from The Sopranos, Rizzoli and Isles, and so many other things is 72. Gordon Sumner turns 75. Yeah, you know what we know him better as. Mike Rutherford, the Genesis and Mike and the Mechanics guy, is 76 today. Donna Karan, the fashion designer, is 78. And American Pie, Vincent, and crying guy, Don McLean, is 81. 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
8: Trump says Iran is ready to fold up. Good morning. I'm Melanie Stevens with news from WKOK.com. President Trump said Thursday night that Iran is, quote, ready to fold up, adding he believes the U.S. will win the war right after the election. And Trump told Time magazine that U.S. military action against Iran could resume after the midterm elections if Tehran and Washington failed to reach a satisfactory agreement, and that he doesn't think, quote, you could ever have peace with Iran. Drivers are advised that a road resurfacing project begins next week on 6th Street in Culpmont. Starting Monday, they will begin ADA-compliant sidewalk ramps on various intersections throughout 6th Street, and you can expect shoulder restrictions and sidewalk closures in these areas. That work expected to take about 2 to 3 weeks. Snyder County Libraries are raising money to continue providing literacy programs, internet access, and lifelong learning opportunities through the county. The libraries will hold their Booked for the Evening fundraiser on Saturday. It's from 5:30 to 8 at Shade Mountain Winery. The event features silent and live auctions. They will also have live music and a cash raffle. A Hughesville man is facing attempted homicide charges in Columbia County and has now been indicted on a federal weapons charge. 23-year-old Raymond Poust is accused of possessing a semi-automatic pistol and ammunition on June 30th. The charges stem from Poust's apprehension following a shooting in Jackson Township near the Lycoming County line. A walk-in vaccination clinic will be offered Saturday morning at Danville Growers Market on Ferry Street. The Danville Business Alliance and Market are partnering with Giant Pharmacy for that clinic. 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I'm Ali Stevens reporting.
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3: The Braves got all they needed in the bottom of the first.
9: And the pitch. Swinging a fly ball right field. Harper going back. It's well hit to the wall. It is gone. Michael Harris and the Atlanta Braves throw the first punch. And it is a haymaker in the bottom of the first. 3-0 Atlanta.
3: Scott Vransky in the Phillies radio network. Aaron Nola last just 1 2/3, giving up that 3-run home run. Zach Wheeler comes in. He gives up 2 earned runs. The Braves hit 3 home runs overall. They take the series 2-1 and move on to take on the Dodgers in the division series tomorrow. In the NFL, Thursday Night Football on News Radio 1070 WKOK. Aaron Rodgers drives the Steelers to tie the game with the Browns at 24 with 1:44 to go. A touchdown pass to Pat Freiermuth. But then a 56-yard field goal as time expires. The Browns win, moving to 3-1. 27-24 is the final. Rodgers did throw for 3 touchdowns and 299 yards in the loss. In the National Hockey League, the Devils beat the Flyers 3-2 in overtime. Jack Hughes gets the game winner with 1:37 to go. Blue Jackets 6, Sabres 3. Matthew Kanis, a pair of goals for the winners. The Rangers beat the Lightning 5-1 in that game. Goalie Igor Shesterkin scores a goal. Wild 3-1 over the Predators. Kraken beat the Flames 6-1. Mammoth 6-0 over the Blackhawks. Sharks 4, Panthers 3 in overtime. In a game where the goalies didn't show up, the Oilers beat the Canucks 9-7. And this report is sponsored by Service Electric Cable Vision, your hometown provider, working hard every day to make our community better.
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3: All right, you're going to start the day with some sunshine, but it'll be cloudy by mid-afternoon the latest. We're warm and humid. A couple afternoon showers can't be ruled out in 81. Then we're cloudy and 51 overnight. Tomorrow, much nicer day, mostly sunny, pleasant humidities down 71, and partly sunny, cooler, and 60 on Sunday. Still cool for Monday and Tuesday. We'll call it seasonable. 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

Yes, my friends, Red Rider, and since it's live Friday on Eagle 107 here in the Sunbury Motor Studio, I've got Van Halen on our stage momentarily. Got to talk first AccuWeather. Some sunshine giving way to clouds today.

kind of muggy. That means a shower can't be ruled out in 81 this afternoon. There's also the possibility, as always, there will be no rain. And I think for your high school football thing, you'd prefer that, but it looks like it's not like thunderstorms that could delay the games. I think we're okay. We're also okay to paint the Valley pink with Geisinger and PA Breast Cancer Coalition. Breast Cancer Awareness Month, ladies, mammograms, early detection, and Van Halen indeed.

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0: So you got the Rock and Roll Morning Show at Eagle 107. I've been talking about your high school football games tonight, right? You probably realize, even if just a casual fan of Penn State, they're playing tonight right here on Eagle 107. They're helping Northwestern open up their new Ryan Field, the like $977 million stadium. We'll have coverage starting at 6:30 tonight. But that means we have to move the Seals Grove Seals game tonight. They're at Shamokin to take on the Indians. You want to catch that game, it'll be on our sister station, 94KX. Coverage starts, as always, at 6 with Seals Game Day, and then the game itself at 7 o'clock. So, to review, sum up, Penn State here against Northwestern at 6:30, Seals on 94KX. 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
3: Well, the next installment of the Beatles' catalog reissue campaign is their sixth album, Rubber Soul, from 1965. It's out now, and this special edition has been mixed by producer Giles Martin and engineer Sam O'Kell. It's available in multiple configurations and formats, which brings together all 14 new stereo mixes for the first time. It contains 24 early session recordings, including 20 previously unreleased takes and 3 previously unreleased home demos for Day Tripper, We Can Work It Out, and Little Girl. A previously unheard John Lennon song outline, never before released or even rumored, is also on there. Motley Crue's Kickstart My Heart has joined the Spotify Billions Club, marking over 1 billion streams on the platform. The band issued a statement saying, "What an incredible honor, a billion thanks to all the crew heads around the world who helped take it there. This one's for you." Tom Morello's Power of the People Festival tomorrow in Columbia, Maryland, will stream for free on MS Now's YouTube channel starting at 1. He'll be joined by Bruce Springsteen, Foo Fighters, Dave Matthews, Pearl Jam guitarist Mike McCready, Stephen Stills, Black Sabbath guitarist Geezer Butler, Soundgarden drummer Matt Cameron, and many others. Bret Michaels will be a keynote speaker, and a fellow Pennsylvania native comedian Kevin Hart will be at the Pennsylvania Chamber of Business and Industry's annual dinner on Monday at the Hershey Lodge. Michaels, who is from Butler, says, "I cannot be more honored and excited to be part of this incredible event." Paul McCartney will re-release his latest album, The Boys of Dungeon Lane, 5 months after it originally came out. The special edition copy of the album will contain 3 new songs, City Fox, One Night Stand, and Chelsea Boots, along with a new version of Home to Us, his duet with Ringo Starr. Dubbed the Flip Mix, it sees their original parts in the song swapped with each other. It'll be released digitally on October 7th, followed by CD and vinyl on December 9th. All right, so it's the Rock and Roll Morning Show. It's Live Friday, it's Movie Mic Day, etc., etc., and on we go as we head toward the weekend. Thank goodness. More classic rock, though, is next up in the Sunbury Motor Studio.
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Now, let's see. My wife and I celebrated 26th anniversary. We've been together for probably about 35 years, if not more. Good music, though. Simple Minds, Eagle 107, AccuWeather. Here we go, gang. All right, 81 this afternoon. Another warm day, another day in October. I'm wearing shorts. I apologize. We got humidity around, maybe a shower or two this afternoon, then 51 the night tomorrow. Mostly sunny, nice, and 71 and 60 and partly sunny. Still pretty nice on Sunday. 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More music is always what you want. Today in 2017, we lost Tom Petty. 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
10: So this is Eagle 107, all the classic rock you need. All right, good stuff. I've got Live Friday continues. One more song, Rod Stewart for us doing a live cut. I'm going to check in with Movie Mike reviewing Primetime, which he liked it. Hey, Mikey, that is here momentarily. AccuWeather, some sunshine giving way to clouds. Humid today, maybe a shower or two this afternoon in 81. Actually, the forecast for Sunday looks really good to me. Partly sunny, cooler in 60. A great day for River Road Holiday with Lewisburg neighborhoods. It's that stretch of River Road that'll be closed down North River Road from Winter Farm Lane to North Water Street. It's creating basically an open promenade for walking, biking, skating, games, food, connecting with neighbors. It sounds good to me. That's a Sunday afternoon from 1 to 5, River Road Holiday with Lewisburg neighborhoods. And maybe you'll see my wife and me there with our dog. Okay, let's move on. Let's say hi to Mike this morning.
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13: Primetime details the rise and fall of To Catch a Predator, the infamous NBC reality series that made countless perverts afraid to walk into unfamiliar suburban homes. Robert Pattinson plays the show's host, Chris Hansen. The movie documents what happened, but it's more about the psychology of the people who made it happen. Hansen is looking for respect at the network, his producer is looking for ratings, and the guy they hire as a decoy is looking to get his Screen Actors Guild card. For those and other reasons, a program that starts off with good intentions quickly begins crossing ethical lines that eventually result in tragedy. Pattinson is extraordinary as Hansen, capturing his mannerisms and speech cadence while also conveying the massive ego that allowed him to believe he was a savior of children and not just a glorified Inside Edition reporter. Primetime is shot almost like a dream, with stylized lighting choices and camera angles that create a surreal vibe. The overall effect is hypnotic, so why don't you take a seat and check out this riveting drama. On a scale of 1 to 4, I give it 3.5, Dateline NBC's.
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the one and only place you'll find this much classic rock at the start of your workday. 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

Well, guess what? Well, yeah, that was Todd Rundgren, and this is Eagle 107. I know you're ready for commercial-free classic rock and the last edition of the 107-minute superset for the week, the best one. Here's The Weeknd, almost here. He's got new record stuff out. It's an album all about Canada, right? You got Bryan Adams classic stuff on Eagle 107.

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Ain't that the truth? All right, Lenny Kravitz, Eagle 107. AccuWeather. All right, this afternoon, overcast, humid, couple showers, 81, then 51 tonight, tomorrow. Mostly sunny, pleasant, less humid, nice, and 71. We're going to be doing a corn maze tomorrow. And then 60 on Sunday, partly sunny, cooler, but still not bad for October. Eagle107.com. Dr. John is here in your big superset.

the street. See my life shaking with every who I meet. 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

woke last night to the sound of thunder. How far off, I sat and wondered. Started humming a song from 1962. Ain't it funny how the night moves when you just don't seem to have as much to lose.

right, never hard Eagle 107 from Bad Animals, et cetera, et cetera. And Rob here. Good morning. All right, so today is the day for the weird schedule we have for football. Now, we are your home for the Seals Grove Seals, but tonight they're going to play on our sister station, 94KX, at Shamokin against the Indians. Everything's the same. It's just going to be at 94.1 FM because we also have the Penn State football game tonight against Northwestern at their brand new stadium, Ryan Field. So we're going to air that for you here on Eagle 107. Coverage starts at, I want to make sure I get this right, because, you know, if I give you the wrong information, 6:30, right, and then the kickoff is at 8 o'clock. So Penn State here on Eagle 107 tonight, Seals Grove on 94KX tonight. 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

You know, it's never a bad idea to play something from Boston. Just saying. Like, don't look back. Eagle 107 and Rob after 10 o'clock. Big Jim's on the way. That's Jim Harrison, Eddie Money, Golden Earring, Steve Winwood, The Stones, Billy Joel, etc. More of your 107-minute superset for Friday as we head toward high school football tonight. In the meantime, before I say goodbye, I say it's The Who at Eagle 107. Goodbye.

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Born to be the Bon Baby, there's Bon Jovi Eagle 107. John Bon Jovi's son Jake and his wife, actress Millie Bobby Brown, have adopted a second child.

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0: The weekend is very nearly upon us. You are invited to the River Road Holiday with the Lewisburg Neighborhoods. That happens Sunday 1 to 5. 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And during the event, North River Road closed to vehicle traffic from Winter Farm Lane to North Water Street. Again, that's 1 to 5 Sunday. Thanks a lot for spending your Friday with Eagle 107.
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If you're a big fan of Halloween and you're into the Ink, the Central PA Tattoo and Horror Expo going on all weekend. That is in Grantville. Eagle 107 heading into the weekend. I'm Big Jim with James Taylor.

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1: That's why we get you through the workday with classics. 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

Into day two of October, Big Jim on Eagle 107. October is Breast Cancer Awareness Month. We're painting the valley pink along with Geisinger. You can join us, some other folks on board, Groninger Insurance and PA Collectors Society.

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0: Thank you for easing into the weekend with Eagle 107. I'm Big Jim. It's a big activity on Sunday, 1 till 5, the River Road Holiday with the Lewisburg Neighborhoods. It's going to have all kinds of good stuff for the community, food trucks, lawn games, activities, etc. They will be closing North River Road from Winter Farm Lane to North Water Street. Again, that is this Sunday from 1 till 5.
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It's Friday. The weekend's here. It's the first weekend of October, but it's feeling like summer today. High of 81 degrees. But this could be the last time we see 80 until next year. Tomorrow, mostly sunny, high 71. And starting Sunday, our highs will only be in the 60s. So get the sweaters and sweatshirts ready. 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

Coming up at 5, we'll rock you into the weekend with a 5 o'clock attitude adjustment presented by Brewers Outlet, Reagan Street in Sunbury. 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

0: Stevie Ray Vaughan on Eagle 107, your home for Penn State football. Penn State plays Northwestern tonight in front of a sold-out crowd of 35,000 in the debut of Northwestern's new stadium, Ryan Field. 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I'm Mark Stevens in the Sunbury Motor Studio with another 7-song superset coming up after 3. The Eagles on the way, Fleetwood Mac and Journey.
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Journey is one of many great bands that's rocked the Bloomsburg Fair grandstand over the years. Lynyrd Skynyrd, Foreigner, Def Leppard have been there, just to name a few. Tomorrow is the last day for this year's Bloomsburg Fair, and the weather is going to be fantastic. Mostly sunny, pleasant, high of 71 degrees. I plan on going to the fair tomorrow, and one of the things I'm going to do is get some saltwater taffy, since I didn't get to the shore this year. 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

The Eagles' current run at the Sphere in Las Vegas is billed as their last concerts ever. They have a couple weekends in November, December, and January. January would be a great time to go to Vegas, get away from the winter weather. The Eagles on Central PA's Classic Rock Station, Eagle 107.

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Pink for the survivors. Pink for the families standing beside them. Pink for the loved ones we remember. Join Geisinger and Eagle 107 as we paint the valley pink for breast cancer awareness.

0: Nirvana wraps up our seven-song superset. It's Friday. 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The Seals Grove Seals are on the road to play the Shamokin Indians tonight. You're going to hear that game on 94KX because here on Eagle 107, we have the Penn State game. 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

0: The Doobie Brothers on Central PA's Classic Rock Station, Eagle 107. Well, if you know me, you know I'm a runner. I'm registered for the Pumpkin Dash 5K Saturday, October 24th. 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It's held on the Isle of Kew in Selins Grove. 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I'm Mark Stevens with another Seven Song Superset coming up after 4. Floyd on the way, Bad Company, and we'll get it rocking with Aerosmith.
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One of my favorite towns around here is Mifflinburg, and they are going to be having some fun this weekend. The Mifflinburg Oktoberfest is underway today till 10 p.m., tomorrow 11 to 9. 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

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The older you get, the faster time flies, right? 10 years goes by in the blink of an eye. The guys in Pink Floyd knew when they were in their 20s.

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0: The Black Crowes wrapping up our seven-song superset. Penn State is at Northwestern to play the Wildcats tonight. You may be wondering why they're playing on a Friday night. Well, it's the opening game of the new Ryan Field, Northwestern's new $875 million stadium. And today is the 100th anniversary of the original Ryan Field opening in 1926. 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

everybody had to pay and pay. A hustle here and a hustle there. New York City is the place where they said, hey, babe, take a walk.

0: 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I've got AC/DC coming up along with Van Halen and Led Zeppelin in the 5 o'clock Attitude Adjustment. 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

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I'm Mark Stevens. 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

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Tomorrow, mostly sunny, pleasant, less humid, and a high of 71. Get out the cheap sunglasses. 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

The Seals Grove Seals are in Shamokin to play the Indians tonight. You're going to hear that game on 94KX. 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Kickoff 7 p.m. You can watch the Seals football game on the SBC Sports Live YouTube channel. The Seals game is on 94KX because here on Eagle 107, we have the Penn State game. Penn State's playing the Northwestern Wildcats. Pregame coming up at 6:30, kickoff at 8 p.m.

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0: from a sparkling new Ryan Field in Evanston, Illinois. It's time for Penn State Nittany Lion football. Tonight, the Lions don the road whites for their game with the 2-1 Northwestern Wildcats. It's the Penn State Tailgate Show. I'm Roger Corey. Penn State meets Northwestern for the 23rd time in program history. Penn State owns a 16-6 advantage, including a 7-3 mark here in Evanston. Last year, the Lions fell to the Cats by a 22-21 score. Northwestern is 2-1 on the season after their loss to Indiana last Friday. No moral victories for the Wildcats, but they did bring the game within two, 22-20 with a shade more than 5 minutes on the clock. But Indiana scored with a minute 56 to seal up that victory in Bloomington. Aiden Childs threw for 293 yards and two TDs while adding a rushing score. Griffin Wild hauled in two TD receptions, and Luke Denneke caught seven passes for 140 yards. This kid can fly. He moves well in space. Now, on Tuesday, Coach Matt Campbell said it goes back to getting the first down, getting the ball, spreading the football the width and vertically down the field better. And it starts with him and his coaches. Missed opportunities came back to haunt the Lions last week and their loss to Wisconsin. But the Lion defense did pick off three Badger passes. Penn State is 12th in the country in takeaways, 17th in interceptions. In the second quarter, Josiah Zayas jumped around and took the interception 51 yards for a score. Darius Dixon snagged an INT. And Tony Rojas added his second pick of the year in the fourth quarter. This week, Coach Campbell is looking for somebody to emerge from the running back room. For better consistency from Rocco Becht and better ways to distribute the ball downfield, Steve Jones, Jack Ham, Brian Tripp will review last week's game. We'll check the keys to the game with the Wildcats and review your questions for this evening. Number to call is 480-503-8724. That's 480-503-8724. We'd love to connect with you. I'm Roger Corey. This is the Penn State Tailgate Show on the Penn State Sports Network.
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2: Good to be in Evanston, Illinois tonight for Penn State and Northwestern. Good evening. Roger Corey here, introducing the outstanding panel of broadcasters, which would include the intrepid Brian Tripp. I keep going back to intrepid. I like it that way.
3: Roger, thank you so much, and look forward to patrolling the sidelines for the first time here at the new Ryan Field.
2: We'll be talking a lot about that place tonight. Our Hall of Fame broadcaster is Jack Hamm.
4: Thank you, Roger, and I'm looking forward to bounce back right now for the Penn State Nittany Lions.
2: Indeed, and the voice of the Nittany Lion football squad is Steve Jones. Hello, sir.
5: Thank you, Roger. It is great to always be with you, my good friend, and it's, while being an exciting night here with a brand-new stadium, I'm with Jack. It's, to me, it's all about how Penn State plays tonight.
2: Indeed, indeed, it is. Very quickly, and I know we want to turn the page from this one, a fast review of last week's game, if you would, please.
5: Well, you can't have four consecutive three and outs and put yourself in a position to win, and that was a big problem in the game last week. You build a 17-0 lead. Normally, that should be enough to get you home in a game like that. But, for example, after Penn State gets the ball back, there was a one play. There was an interception. So your defense has to run right back onto the field. The problem with the four straight three and outs is not just that you weren't moving the ball, but your defense had to go back out there right away. And, Jack, how many times over nearly three decades of working together have you and I talked about that's a great drive. It kept your defense off the field, and I think they ran out of gas at the end.
4: Yeah, exactly. I talked to Dan Connor about the fact of it. You know, he gets the defense coming off the field, and you want to talk to him for a period of time. A couple of the guys are on special teams as well, so we had two downs, really, to talk to the defense before they were right back out on the field. And offensively, we never, ever did get into any kind of a rhythm. You know, we struggled for every yard, mistakes. We tried to get a big play downfield, could not get that done as well. We kept throwing it on the defense, and as Brian said at the end of the broadcast last week, dude, this defense is running out of gas, and that's exactly what happened on that final drive.
5: So I had a talk with Matt earlier in the week, and when we talked about that, and he said, let's start with this, Steve. He says, Alex Tash and Caleb Brazina are going to play more reps in the first half. With the idea is that when you get to the second half, you're still mixing them in, but you get to the fourth quarter, Cooper Ebel and Tony Rojas are fresher football players. He says, we got a lot of reps out of them last week. Jeremiah Cooper, for example, right, 1 year removed from his torn ACL, got 60 snaps last week. So you'll see in the first half a little more rotation of players in the game. Because, number one, Tash has earned the right to play, and so has Caleb Brazina. They've earned that right to play. But on top of that, it'll be much better for this team in the second half because you're now taking reps away from guys and keeping their legs fresher.
3: Roger, one of the themes, and I think a lot of times people listen to it and think it's coach speak, but Steve and Jack have talked about the small details of the game. Penn State just needed to be a little finer in those areas, and they were one play away from winning that game. But that play could happen in the first quarter, and that's taking a red zone opportunity and turning it into a touchdown. It could be getting off the field on a 2nd and 19 when you have them pinned, or just throwing a football maybe to the inside or the outside, or winning a 50-50 ball. I'm looking forward to seeing this team bounce back and make one or two of those plays, because 20 points should have been enough to win that game last week, but they just never made a big play to take that game and grab a hold of it.
5: And then there's one other point about the three and outs. If you get a first down on one of them, and maybe a first down on a second one of those, you now have run them out of possessions in the game. They don't get the last possession because the game is so much about matchups. It's about possessions. We talk about that all the time. And that what it did was it gave Wisconsin more possessions, which allowed them to get the ball back for a final shot. And if you get a first down, and preferably, let's be realistic, two, you eat up enough clock where there is no last possession because they won't get the ball back.
3: And Jack and Steve both talked about getting into a rhythm offensively. What Matt told me at halftime is the game within the game. When you start three drives from your own 12 and you have a very difficult time of getting into your offense and calling your offense to get in a rhythm. You're more focused there with getting one or two first downs just to get off your goal line and flip the field. That's the game within the game, and they have to be able to get out of those situations.
2: Very, very good. Let's jump right into this week's game and the keys of the game. Let's begin with Jack.
4: Well, I think number one for Penn State is the running game. We talked about last week, never got the running game working at all. Indiana had 271 yards rushing against this football team. They were able, Indiana didn't play a great game, but their offensive line is the department that really did the job for them last week and earned them that victory. We have to be able – we don't have to run for 271, but we've got to get a running game going here early. And number two, we got to make that big play downfield. Eskelson, we try to get the ball to him about two or three different times on a deep pattern, either underthrown a couple of times or overthrown. We never did connect downfield. You need to connect, and you need to connect early. And the third thing is the passing game. When I talk about the passing game again with Northwestern, we have to stop their passing game, which is their running backs.
5: Yes.
4: Those running backs are very good receivers. These are not guys jogging out there running a flare out in a flat area against zone defense, and then you drop the ball off to them. These guys run legitimate routes, and in certain situations, that passing game to the running backs is the number one area where they're going to. They're not going to anybody else. They think that's where they can get a mismatch. We cannot allow that to happen. Our linebackers, especially Rojas, has to match up there.
3: Roger, first, Penn State has to weather the storm. There's going to be a lot of adrenaline, a lot of excitement starting this new stadium off. And Indiana was on the ropes last week against this Northwestern team. I know they lost the game, but they had momentum coming off that game last Friday. Penn State has to weather the storm early here against Northwestern. The second thing, and I know it was a key last week for me, and we'll keep going back to it, they have to find a way to get 7 points when they're inside the red zone. Penn State has struggled offensively there, and Northwestern's defense has been outstanding. They've been a bend but not break defense. They've only allowed 4 touchdowns and 13 attempts inside the red zone.
5: Rocco, back, bounce back. That would be very important what you're doing. Jack talked about the running game. That'll be important because you can then do your play action off of that running game, which is really important. And Rocco Beck, look, we know that he is exponentially better than what we saw last week. We see it every day in practice. The ability to throw the deep ball, he throws the deep ball extremely well, but you could not tell by watching last week's game by the way it played out. Jack and I always talk about playing with the lead. That'll be important in this game. They did last week. It didn't work out. But look, 9.5 times out of 10, when you're the team leading in halftime, you win the game. And then the other part about this, and I want to get more from Jack about this, they run with those running backs. Jack used the words legitimate routes. Those are two-way goes. Jack, how important is it for a linebacker to take them out of the two-way go and put them into a pass protector mode because you're doing something to them?
4: This is huge because Northwestern feels this is where they have the advantage with their running backs. And the guy who does it, Hyman, number 6,
5: yes,
4: who is probably the quickest guy out of the backfield for them in the passing game. And you have to go match up on. We cannot give ground to a running back coming out of the backfield. If people remember now, I know Steve and Brian remember, where Saquon Barkley ran his route, same identical route against Pitt for about a 50-yard touchdown, because he's got a two-way go on a linebacker who cannot stay with Saquon Barkley. Well, Hyman has that kind of quickness and speed as well. And so we have to go to him and be physical at the line of scrimmage. When you give ground and give a guy like Hyman a two-way go downfield, you have no chance. I don't care if you run a 4-1-40. Mm-hmm. You cannot cover that because he's got a two-way go on you, and that's a problem. You got to attack them at the line of scrimmage. That's where you take away that passing game.
5: Jack had a nice conversation with Cooper Ebel today about this very topic, and Cooper brought up, he says, look, we know the the guys got speed. He says, mm-hmm. He's probably the fastest guy in their team, talking about Hyman. He says, our understanding, he's been clocked at 23 miles an hour in terms of straight-ahead speed, which is very impressive. And the last time Roger went 23 miles an hour, usually 23 miles an hour over the speed limit, aren't you?
3: I was going to say a school zone, but that would get you in trouble in a school zone.
5: No.
2: Trouble there, yeah. Steve, would you compare this guy in any way, shape, or form to, guys my age? I remember Darnell Autry, a great back for Northwestern. I saw him fly out of the backfield a couple of times and snag a pass.
5: Yeah, Roger, that's an interesting question, because I felt Autry was more power between the tackles who had the ability to get to the edge. He gained some tough yards out there. But when you look at Caleb Kamalafe, you look at Gavin Sawchuk and Joseph Hyman, those are all three really capable running backs. And the odd part about Northwestern to this point has been they have not run the ball as well. And those three guys are really capable running backs. Mm-hmm. The last part is we have not once mentioned the name of Aiden Childs. Childs is a thrill ride. I mean, in the first half, like last week's game, last Friday night against Indiana, really was, in a nutshell, his career. In the first half, you're like, you have to be kidding me. Mm-hmm. And the second half, you're like, you have to be kidding me, right? Because and he had escapability. He was running around. And I think one of the important parts you have to do, Jack, how important are reading keys? And when a guy gets into an ad lib, maintaining your key.
4: Reading your keys is so important. The mental part of this game is something that I don't think a lot of fans realize. That a lot of times, whether a play is going to be successful or not, is not a lot of time physical, because a lot of these guys are pretty much, you're playing big-time college football, and, the athletic ability is there. It's those mental plays out there that you have to make sure you make that correct call. And this quarterback, he is what I was talking about in my keys about getting into a rhythm.
5: Yes.
4: He had no rhythm in the first half. Yep. In the second half, he could do nothing wrong.
5: Right.
4: You talk about getting his offense and moving the football against a very good Indiana defense and really keeping them off balance. And we cannot allow this quarterback to get in what I'm calling a rhythm in the second half, where he was so hot.
3: Jack, the other thing that you and I were talking a little bit about, it's the formations, and they'll use guys in different ways, but it's also the option and triple option game with Childs. What do you have to key on as a linebacker especially?
4: Those are the things. Those are the mental things that I talk about, where you have to, whether you have that dive, whether you have the quarterback, whether you have the pitch man. And when you put this in your offense, the defensive coordinator, for Danton Lynn right now, has to go over all of that, because that's a possibility that you're taking time off in the classroom and on the practice field to prepare for this. Mm-hmm. And that's another thing you got to worry about with this offense. Mm-hmm. And going along with the ad lib with the quarterback, just getting out of the pocket and running with the football as well. It's a very discipline you have to be, especially on the edges, especially on the corners on the outside when they have the support on the pitch man. So very, very difficult. That's why I'll tell you, when people do in fact run that, it's very successful, because you don't see it that often in college football.
2: We're going to hit the phone lines, get a couple of questions in here in just a little bit. If you'd like to join the fun, 480-503-8724. That's 480-503-8724. 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
4: 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Back here at the new Ryan Field, we got Steve, we got Jack, we got Brian, we've got Joe in Morristown. Wants to know, with all the hoopla in that new stadium, is that enough to beat Penn State, or the Nittany Lions talent going to win out?
5: Well, I think, yes, there will be a lot of hoopla, as you said, Roger. But the best thing Penn State can do is get an early lead, get their running game going, put points on the board early, convert on third downs, and kind of take this crowd out of it. Yeah, it's a big deal. Everybody's hyped about the opening year of Ryan Field here at Northwestern, but Penn State needs to bounce back and play quality football, especially on the offensive side of the ball. Defense was fine last week until that ended the game. But I think the hype can also go against you as well sometimes. And when you get really pumped up because it's a new field and it's a new situation for the Northwestern team, but Penn State just got to take care of business, I guess.
6: Roger, what's really unique about it is it's 35,000 seats. You have 2,000 students. I'm not going to call them seats because they don't have seats. It's standing only down to our right. And, they modeled it after a European soccer-type stadium. It almost reminds me of just if you took a basketball arena and expanded it where you could fit a football field in. It's got that intimate feel to it, like you're almost inside an arena watching a game with the overhang and the proximity to the field. Really curious to see what it's like noise-wise down there on the field throughout the course of the game. And I'm glad Jack mentioned the run game. And, Roger, I know you wanted to talk about it as well. Penn State last week ran for less than 3 yards per carry on first down. And when you're not able to run on first down, it puts you behind the sticks offensively. It gets you off schedule. And then that entire playbook isn't at your disposal. I know Steve and Jack talked about it a lot last week, too. Sometimes you can use the pass game to loosen up that defense to set up the run. But they weren't able, Jack, to get on schedule last week with the run game early.
5: No, especially early in the game because they're playing rundown defense, almost like a rundown blitz. And Wisconsin was able to get the 2nd and 9, 2nd and 8, 3rd and 7 situations like that. As it went on in the first quarter, then Penn State and Matt Campbell started throwing a football on first down, which was the best time to throw the football because they're playing a rundown kind of defense against your offense. So you threw the football, and we were kind of effective with the passing game on first down. But it ends up being kind of a chess game as well. But, The key for us right now, and it doesn't matter if somebody's playing rundown defense. Like I said, this team is very vulnerable against the run with Indiana giving 271 yards last week. You get that running football, you don't care even if they drop the safety down, whatever the case may be. That's when you have your running back in the hole, got to make somebody miss, be physical, and get those positive yards on first down, because first down running, it opens up everything else, including the play action, passing game, and all of that. And that's why Penn State, we talked about not in rhythm, because we couldn't get that running game going, everything else kind of broke down.
4: Over the course of this short practice week, has any particular running back seemed to have emerged from that room?
7: James Peoples and Carson Hansen have been the primary two.
2: And I think they, I think there's a good chance they are the primary two tonight. Now, is that what segments of the fan base want to hear? No, but I think that, but along the way, look, I'm there every day, and it, and to be honest with you, to me, okay, with these two amateur eyes, all right, sirs, you know, that looked to me like the right route to go. That's just me.
6: You know, Roger, and I can speak from field level last week, and just getting a sense, you know, there was a little momentum to the offense when James Peoples was out there because of how he hits the hole. He wasn't able to get that explosive run last week and break a big one, but his yards per carry was really good. It just felt like they found a hot hand and rode the hot hand. That's also a dangerous thing if you're just going to rotate four guys and do that every week, because some running backs, I know Carson Hansen feels this way, and James Peoples would tell you too, they need to get into a rhythm and a feel for the game. The feel of the game is really important for backs. So you can't just say, oh, this series, you know, they weren't able to run the ball. Well, a lot goes into that. It's not just the running back. You have the blocking scheme, how the defense is playing you, what situation of the game you're in. Sometimes you need your running backs, even if it's not successful for a drive or two, to stay and you stick with them because they can get stronger and they get a feel for all the chess pieces around them. You don't think about it that all the way with a running back all the time.
4: The Northwestern's defensive coordinator, what do you think he has been looking at? What challenges does Penn State present for Northwestern?
2: Look, Tim McGargle is a Northwestern guy, played against Penn State, and has worked his way through the ranks, and he is a very good defensive coordinator. And when you look at their defense, there are going to be some changes tonight for them. And that's why, if you're wondering why I wasn't on the first part of the segment, I was getting all the changes. Josh Fussell is out tonight in the secondary. Damon Walters, highly doubtful tonight for them in the secondary. And Braden Turner, it looks like he's out tonight. Monte Pate is going to start. John Stevens is going to start for them tonight. And Brendan Diaz-Fernandez will start as well in the secondary. To go with Bruss and McKenzie. Those are two really good linebackers, and I think Kilbane off the edge is their best edge rusher. Johnson could be powerful at times, but Bruss is an excellent linebacker, Jack. Plays every down.
5: Yeah, and also the fact that both of the guys Steve just mentioned are 6'5 and 6'4 respectively. We got a bunch of balls deflected from Rocco, yes, throwing the football from the pocket. He's not the tallest quarterback in the world, and got those deflections. One ended up being a turnover early in that third quarter, ended up getting a field goal for Wisconsin. I'm sure their defense said, if we don't get to the quarterback in the pocket, get your hands up in the air and then see if you can, in fact, deflect football. When you see that on tape on the previous week from an offense, the defensive line and linebackers, you're almost conditioned to get your hands up in the air.
2: By the way, Denneke, their tight end, is not going to go tonight, it looks like. He had seven catches last week for 140 yards, but that's an area of their team that they are deep. They are deep at tight end. So it's not like, oh, okay, he had a big week last week, but that's a position of strength for them. They're also going to have to make a couple of moves in the offensive line today. They're going to have to take the right tackle, and they're going to have to make him the center. They're going to have to take the left tackle and make him the right tackle, and there's going to be some moving parts for them up front.
4: Who do Penn State's wide receiver match up with the Wildcats?
2: Well, I mean, look, you've got to be able to get, you know, Chase Sowell into the game. Mm-hmm. Brett Eskelson, I think, you know, look, you saw last week they tried to stretch the field with him, and I'd say at least three times he had his guy beat. The issue was last week the ball was underthrown, and I thought one of the great calls of the game was after the Tony Rojas interception. They went play action, and they went deep. They went for the kill shot right there, and he had him beat by two. You were down the field, 2-3 yards, and that ball was unfortunately underthrown, and they didn't get it. Then Zay Robinson, I think, will play a little bit more in this game today, and plus, of course, you're loaded at the tight ends. Can you create favorable matchups with your tight ends in this game as part of that passing game? And I think, you know, you've got to get your running backs involved a little bit in the passing game, too. I don't care whether they're running a faux route to free up somebody else underneath, but that, I mean, there are different ways of doing it, and, I mean, that's how they match up with the passing game on Penn State versus Northwestern.
4: 480-503-8724, the number to call to get a question in. Plenty of time for you to do that. We'll be back with more of the Penn State Tailgate Show right after this on the Penn State Sports Network.
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4: 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If you have a question for Steve, Jack, and Brian, we're happy to tackle them for you. We were talking a little bit about, or getting ready to talk about, secondary matchups for both squads.
2: Well, let's start with the wide receivers for Northwestern. The guy, without question, is a guy that hurt Penn State last year, and that's number 17, Griffin Wilde. Jack, this guy is the definition of a really good college wide receiver because he's so precise with what he does.
5: Well, he's an outstanding route runner, number one. I mean, he knows how to get open. He reads when he's coming off the line of scrimmage. You've got to be able to read what the coverage is, what kind of coverage you're going up against. He's a very smart wide receiver. Knows how to get open. Knows how to sit down in the zones as well, because I think you're better off going with our corners on the outside, going man-to-man coverage on him, because he is able to just work himself free. And with Childs throwing the football to him, they have that kind of a chemistry. He caught one last week at the back of the end zone, just kind of working himself free, knowing where the defender is, had him on his hip, and was able to go to the back of the end zone for a touchdown. That's what these wide receivers are able to do. Anytime you play a lot of zone defense, these guys just have that knack of working themselves free, finding that soft spot in the zone defense, and taking advantage of that. So we'll see how we're going to mix it up, I'm sure, in that defensive secondary. But Willie is a guy who just, you got to be conscious of him. When I talked to Terry Smith, he thought this is the best wide receiver they have faced so far this year.
2: Drew Wagner's a solid possession guy. They run him in motion a lot because they're trying to find out what coverages happen to be by using him, and then he's a good solid receiver underneath. Ricky Amorazzi can hit the deep ball with him. very good there. They're going to get Hayden Ellegon back. He played in the opening game against South Dakota State, has not played the last 2 weeks. They get him back. He played well against Penn State last year. Alex Honig, the transfer from UConn, will be the primary tight end in this game. I think Robbie Preckel will be another guy that they use in that spot.

0: And people are wondering, okay, what about Darius Dixon? Darius Dixon is the guy who's been listed as questionable all week. He will play. He will start tonight. And that means that Penn State secondary, they're going to go with the four guys at corner are going to be Adavian Collins, Dixon, Jameer Joseph, and then occasionally, if they have to, slide Zion Tracy over there. And then they're going to see if they can get a few fewer reps out there for Jeremiah Cooper tonight, because in the same category as Rojas and Ebel, if they can make them fresher football players for the second half, that would be important.
1: Guys, Tim in Corning wants to know the best defense to play against a dual-threat quarterback. Are you looking at man or zone defense or nickel or dime?
2: Well, a lot of times defenses in a quarterback who runs with the football, you do not want to play man coverage, because a lot of times you have your back turned because you're running with receivers downfield. That's including linebackers who are on either running backs or tight ends as well. So you try to stay away from as much man as you can. But if you are playing man coverage, sometimes you'll have a guy – you're just kind of shadowing the quarterback who sits in the middle and making sure if he comes out of that pocket that he is able to bring him down and take a good angle so the quarterback doesn't run for a first down downfield as well. So, and then you can play your traditional zones as well, and then you just eyeball the quarterback as much as you can. A number of different combinations. But I like the idea of having somebody mirror that quarterback and one of those linebackers. That's a normal play that Rojas is normally that kind of a guy. He's got the speed to track down a quarterback and not allow him to turn up field and turn a third and long into a first down.
0: If you want a perfect example of what Jack is talking about, now I don't recommend Penn State fans doing this, but if you want to watch a video of last year's UCLA game, I don't recommend you going back and reliving it, but Nico Iamaliava had the four long runs, and on each one of them, Penn State was in man coverage, and everybody had their back to the quarterback and did not see him until he's about 30 yards downfield.
3: And Jerry Neuheisel is the quarterback coach he now
0: is.
3: For Northwestern.
0: Yes, he is. Yep.
1: The offensive coordinator for Northwestern, no stranger to the big-time college football at all.
0: Well, Chip Kelly is, I mean, to his credit, is an excellent offensive coordinator. And I was impressed, Jack, watching Friday night. Mm-hmm. He found something against Indiana. And the really good offensive coordinators, when they find that little piece, right, they'll keep going to it and going to it. They don't just call plays to call plays. They'll say, okay, you can't cover that? I'm going to go back to it in three plays. You can't cover it again? I'm going to go back to it again, 3-4 plays. And he did that with Denneke all last week.
2: Yeah, I mean, all of a sudden, Denneke, who was not the target probably going into the game against Indiana,
0: that's right,
2: ended up having a big plays in the passing game. And it's that seam area for that tight end downfield, just beyond the linebackers, and a quarterback gets the football to him before the safeties have a chance to come up and make a play. It's that little dead area zone, and when you have a big, tall tight end, you can throw the ball high downfield up over the linebackers, and you can make those receptions before the safety has a chance to make a play.
0: In the opening two games, Denneke had a total of four catches. He had seven last Friday night, but as we mentioned earlier, will not play tonight.
1: He didn't have very many yards after catch last week, did he?
0: He had 140 yards.
1: He
0: had he averaged 20 yards a catch. He did have some yards after the catch because he was open in zones.
1: Okay.
0: I mean, they did a great job against Indiana of finding openings, and to Chip Kelly's credit, he dialed up some really good plays that created some openings for them downfield.
1: All righty. Appreciate that. Thank you, kind sir. So we had a question from Brian in Lebanon about special teams, particularly Northwestern's punter, not the strongest that we've seen.
0: Yeah, the Gancic is averaging 36 yards a punt. Now, he did get off a 72-yarder last week, all right? So I would say it would be safe to say that the sophomore from Winnetka, Illinois, is an unknown entity going into the game. And it's going to be up to Zay Robinson to figure out, and to the coaching staff, to figure out where he needs to line up. So Justin Lustig and company, okay, where do you line him up? Here's the other part. Nobody knows how the wind in the stadium reacts. Nobody now. We may luck out here because there's no breeze here right now. Yeah. But like we talked about last week with Beaver Stadium, with the new upper deck, well, the kicker should know what's going on. August was a windless month.

0: They didn't have any wind they could go in and practice with. So, I mean, Brian was down in the field, and what he discovered last week was the wind coming in last week, it was on the south side, but on the north side, there was hardly any wind.
1: Yeah, it was interesting how the wind deflects off the bigger deck in the south end zone. And here, you have this overhang that covers a majority of the seating bowl. Yeah. And typically, you know, at the old Ryan Field, it was not sunk in all that far. And it was just a wide open pasture with the stands there. The wind would just howl off the lake, or if it's coming from the west, whatever.
0: A pasture? Oh, the pasture.
1: Well, did you see how – did they ever mow the grass at that?
0: I'll get back to you on that. I mean, to be honest with you, there were weeks I wasn't sure whether they had enough oil for the mower.
1: I thought it was an appropriate description. But here it is enclosed. But you know what's interesting, Raj, is between the decks – it's so open that you can walk right out to the concourse and it kind of floods right out to the outdoors. If there is wind that develops, it could actually come in between the decks, but we won't know until we're down there.
0: Nobody knows how this ball's going to react in here tonight because with the covering, with the...
2: And especially if, you know, the wide receivers catching the football downfield with the lights as well when it gets dark here later on, well, especially in the second half. I mean, it's going to be new for not only for Penn State coming in here as the way team, but for Northwestern as well.
1: And they only got in here, I think, one time because they literally just finished
0: one.
1: The stadium.
0: No, they are not done. No, that's the part. They are not done yet. They had cranes here yesterday, right? There are certain elements here inside the stadium. We know they are not done yet. And, you know, people are like, oh, they set Penn State up to be the opening game. They had no choice, okay? Because when I was here at the beginning of February and I was talking to the people here, they said, you're going to probably be the opening game. I said, oh, because it's the opening Big Ten game? They said, no, because it won't be ready in time for the other two games. That's why. And they had literally cranes out here yesterday. And there are certain elements here inside the stadium. Jack and I were on the field talking with Vinny James and Pat Kraft about this, about other things that they actually still have to do inside here.
2: Right? I hope it's not support beams.
0: You know, I mean, hey, you know, broadcast window opening.
1: I was gonna say,
2: I can deal with that.
0: Monitor in the hallway. I'm with you on support beams. I can gut out the other parts.
1: You guys really won't have a sense for the wind up here.
0: No. The game could have been played last night in that driving rainstorm. So it must be like, seems good to us.
3: We're good. I can remember the not the most recent version of Ryan Field, but the one before that, the when Penn State first joined the Big Ten. You had to climb a very rickety ladder to get up into your very small broadcast booth, which was separated from the other booths by relatively thick cardboard.
0: Okay.
3: It was not a good time.
0: This is the therapy session part of it.
3: Okay. It's okay. But we're glad we're here.
0: They used to have, this is what they had, the track was in there. Mm-hmm. They had AstroTurf, not field turf. They had that dreaded junk you played on, right, is what they had, which is awful. One of the worst things going. The original press box in that place, I remember being in there in 93, and the walls were so thin, it was a windy day, and the wind was blowing through the walls of the press box. It was unbelievable. Then they put in the new press box, which was actually, I thought, nice. Yeah. Except you'd have to take the elevator up to the ninth floor, get off the elevator, transition to take another elevator up to 10, or, you know, Jack and I would just take the stairs up. Because they have code here that elevators can only go up 9 floors. Like, I'm like, okay. I mean, because the neighborhood part of this has been an interesting part. I don't know if you guys explained the neighborhood part yet or not when I was talking with Dave.
1: No, I just know that I rode through the neighborhood with my Uber driver on the way here who had one hand in a cast, which meant that he could only use one hand on the steering wheel, which was a little precarious in rush hour traffic in Chicago.
0: Does everybody in our broadcast need therapy? But what they just to build it, took a lot of work with the neighborhood because they didn't want them to build it. Mm-hmm. So finally when they built it, because this to use a facility like this, you're going to want to have concerts in it. Mm-hmm. That's why it's field turf, because, you know, concerts kill grass. Well, they don't kill field turf for obvious

0: reasons. Well, they were adamant about the noise and the traffic about concerts being in here. Then when it came time to implode, or excuse me, to take down the other stadium, I came here, because I'm the one, you know, for obvious reasons, I've made more trips out here than anybody. And when I came here, like two-thirds of 75% of it was still up, and I expected to be in a pile of rubble when I got here, like we saw the old Vet. Mm-hmm. And I said to Dave Ennett, who does their broadcast, I said, Dave, why is most of the stadium still up? And he says, Steve, he said, they won't let them implode at the neighborhood.
1: Oh.
0: I said, what are you talking about? I said, you just go in. And he says, noise and dust. I said, he goes, bang, bang, bang, bang, bang, goes down, and the dust goes into the lake. Mm-hmm. maybe I'm too simple a guy. I mean, the lake's right over there. Last I checked, most wind is west to east.
1: I think we can call the therapy session over. 480-503-8724. You have a question for the guys, get them on in here quickly. It's the Penn State Tailgate Show on the Penn State Sports Network.
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1: 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Only one other game in progress tonight. They got an hour head start on Penn State. Virginia Tech and Pittsburgh in Blacksburg, and the Hokies up top 7-0 with about 12 minutes left in the first stanza.
0: There you go. And so there you are. You got Virginia Tech and Pitt. Well, Pat Narduzzi finally got a game with James Franklin.
1: My goodness. It's going to be a fun game for you guys tonight. It's going to be a lot of fun. I always enjoy a game between Penn State and Northwestern. Northwestern, you know.
0: Well, we got a lot of games tomorrow, Raj.
1: I mean, well, I know we have a lot of games tomorrow. We're going to touch on those in a little bit. But,
0: yeah. big ones.
1: Yeah, a couple of big ones in there. Now we can go ahead and do them now if you want. What the heck? Michigan and Minnesota at high noon tomorrow in Minneapolis.
0: Yes, nothing like the battle for the... What the heck are they battling for? They battle for something.
7: Is that the Oaken Bucket?
0: No, that's Indiana that? Purdue. Oh, yeah. It's Indiana Purdue. It's, you know, whatever. It's something that Michigan usually wins every year.
8: Okay. Oh, no, I was wrong. Go ahead, Roger.
1: 12:30 out of Camp Randall Stadium, Wisconsin will host Michigan State.
0: You know what's interesting about that?
1: What's that?
0: Is that we're getting some different kickoff times this year. Mm-hmm. Like last week, UCLA Maryland was 1:30. This game's at 12:30. Penn State, of course, played at 5 o'clock last week with Wisconsin. Mm-hmm. I mean, that's what's different about that. And, look, you got Wisconsin trying to ride the wave after their great come-from-behind win. Michigan State, you can tell they're a better team with Pat Fitzgerald. We'll go from there, see what happens.
1: At 3:30 tomorrow afternoon, Ohio State, fifth rank, will take on number 14, Iowa, at Kinnick Stadium.
9: And we all know how difficult it is to win at Kinnick Stadium, but Ohio State has that incredible passing game. But somehow, some way, Iowa always plays outstanding defense year in and year out. Big win they had last week against Michigan. So see if they can't ride that wave and go against Ohio State.
1: At 4 o'clock tomorrow afternoon from Lincoln, Nebraska, Maryland, and the Cornhuskers.
0: Well, look, let's give Nebraska credit. They're off to a great start. Their quarterback's playing really well. And for Mike Locksley and Maryland, like, probably going on the road is not a bad thing right now. The UCLA game just did not even remotely go well. And, you know, they desperately need a win. And, you know, and if things don't go well, we'll see what Maryland decides to do one way or the other.
7: And Nebraska's going to be without, I believe, their star young running back tomorrow. Rule, no relation to the head coach.
1: Yeah. Mm-hmm. Illinois will host Purdue at 4:15 tomorrow afternoon.
0: Illinois gave Ohio State a pretty good game last week. And you know what? Ryan Brown is a good quarterback for Purdue. I mean, don't, you know. Purdue may have some issues in a lot of different areas, but not at the quarterback spot.
1: At 7:30 tomorrow, 18th-ranked USC will host the Huskies of Washington.
7: It's been surprising to me how much Washington has struggled this year.
9: You know, they've had a difficult time protecting their quarterback. I mean, he is against Minnesota. I mean, he was running for his life, and that front four for Minnesota can really bring it, put pressure, and that's what you want to have to stop a passing game.
0: Yeah, Anthony Smith is really good off the edge, really good. And for USC, they've only played the one road game, and that was the game at Rutgers. So this is another one of those home-cooked meals for them along the way. But last week against Oregon, they, you know, defensively, that's 2 weeks in a row defensively they have struggled.
1: And they'll be battening down the hatches in Piscataway, New Jersey, tomorrow at 8 o'clock when the Hoosiers visit Rutgers.
0: Well, look, I mean, Rutgers won last week. They beat Howard, so they finally broke through there. Indiana, Northwestern made them fight for every inch last week.
9: Yeah, Indiana did not play a good football game against Northwestern, but that offensive running game, I know they got their lead running back out. But with that offensive line last week, you're still able to run the football, control the line of scrimmage, and just, you're right, Northwestern was totally in the game, especially in that first half, and then second half, Northwestern gets hot with their quarterback, but Indiana just knows how to win big games.
7: And it was so interesting watching that unfold last Friday night. Northwestern had opportunities to get the ball back with a chance to take the lead, and they couldn't get off the field. They hurt themselves on a third and forever, took a face mask penalty when Indiana was willing to give them the ball back. So we talked about Penn State finding a way to make a few plays. Northwestern, they did it on the offensive side, but defensively could not get off the field.
0: Yeah, because that face mask was on the dump off where they were really conceding the play. Like, right, hey, yeah, can you make a miss? And, you know, and it turned out a face mask was called and kept the drive alive.
1: And I've got UCLA and Oregon with a week off.
0: Good. Well, UCLA's kind of earned it. They're playing great. Yeah. Bob Chesney's got a lot of things going for him out there and for Oregon after a big win in the Coliseum last week.

0: taxes. They'd like to change that. That's like one of the three. But say it does pass, and they say the cap, there's a cap number of 48, I think was the number. Well, if you're going to do that at that level, and this is for all your athletes, but obviously football is going to get the lion's share of it. How much money do you invest in your backups? I mean, Jack, you and I talked about that because, you know, your depth is becoming so critical everywhere across the board.
1: Yeah, when you have your top line players go down, I remember in the LSU, early in the year had three guys go down in their defensive side as well, but it is a big factor to get those backup people and get those guys on the, on your team.
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2: Welcome back to the Penn State Tailgate Show from Evanston, Illinois, the new Ryan Field in Blacksburg, with 10 minutes left in the first. Tech's up on top of Pitt 14-0, just so you know.
0: Ethan Gronkemeyer's out to a great start in that game. Took him right down the field, got the job done. We all know the quality quarterback that Ethan Gronkemeyer is.
2: Young Scott from Genesee, Pennsylvania. We say young Scott because he asks, why in the 60s, 70s, and 80s did the wishbone have success, and why doesn't Penn State use it? Or did they ever?
0: Never used it. No. Used the power eye at one point. And look, first of all, it comes out, it was the brainchild of Emory Ballard and introduced it to Texas. And it was so different, right, back in the day. And really the first team to really put the kibosh on it was actually Penn State in the Cotton Bowl in 72, where they essentially mirrored the wishbone. And it's a, Jack, it's a triple option, but it's also a triple option that has no pass game on.
1: Exactly. That's the part, right, you know, where you're able to run the football, and those are great games with Texas and Oklahoma.
0: Yeah.
1: I can still see Billy Sims and Pruitt and those guys running that way.
0: Jack Mildren.
1: Exactly. And so, but it really limits you in the passing game. And with people now today with quarterbacks who've got, I mean, pro-type arms here in college football right now, you're able to throw the football downfield. It just, it does take away so much from your passing game, and the passing game has become so big a part of both college and pro football.
0: And I also think the speed on defense,

0: especially at the linebacker spot. That's why people have always asked, why didn't they run some sort of option game in the NFL? Jack, there's no way in heck against your defense back when you played that they could have run an option game against it. I mean, you'd have killed it.
1: Yeah, and also I think in this day and age, those wide receivers are such divas. They want the football. And they want, I don't get my 10 catches, you know, I'm with a pout. So,
2: sit on the
1: so that's another reason.
3: Back to Penn State and Northwestern. Who's getting the touches tonight, fellas?
0: Well, I think, again, for Penn State, it starts with Rocco Beck being sharp and on point. And we'll get a good read in the first quarter. Because we know what Rocco's like when he is sharp and on point. He is decisive, gets it done, moves the ball downfield, spreads the ball out well. That'll be important. On the flip side, I think, can you keep contain on the quarterback, Aiden Childs?
1: Yeah, you got to make sure you are disciplined and don't try to do someone else's job. They'll take care of that over there. The big plays then will take care of themselves. As long as you stay in your lanes. And the guys on the outside like McPherson and Bacon, Kamaju, those kind of guys coming off the edge, those guys, as Steve said, make sure he does not get outside of containment because that is where the big plays occur in the passing game.
2: Roger, the message from Matt Campbell all offseason and all fall has been we'll learn who we are as a football team by how we respond to adversity. They have a chance to do that tonight.
0: And one other point. Childs hasn't thrown an interception yet this season. We know Rocco's only thrown the one. Giveaway, takeaway becomes a very important game like this, especially if Penn State can get one and shorten the field.
3: Steve, a short week of practice. How intense was it?
0: Tuesday, Wednesday, I mean, they were able to go intense on Tuesday. They then combined a lot of Thursday and Wednesday and Thursday elements into the Wednesday practice. Did their standard let's get out of town walkthrough yesterday, which was, I think, on point. Then they actually went over to Whitney Young High School this morning and did a walkthrough there. It only lasted, 35 minutes maybe? But it was to get them out of the hotel. It was, to me, the equivalent of a basketball team having shoot around for a night game.
1: Yeah, they did some stretching out there. And for the most part, you're right, getting out of the hotel, not staying in there the entire day until the bus comes to the stadium. They didn't want to do that, and I think it was a good idea.
3: All righty, Penn State and Northwestern just around the corner. Stand by, if you would. Steve Jones and the head coach of the Nittany Lions, Matt Campbell, will talk a little turkey for the Amica Insurance pregame show. Turkey?
0: Well, the person asking the questions may be a turkey, but...
3: Well, wouldn't say that. I wouldn't say that at all. Stand by. We're closer to kickoff here on the Penn State Sports Network.
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9: Coming up, we'll break down today's game, check scores from across the country, and take you inside Penn State football. 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
0: Welcome to the new Ryan Field as tonight the Nittany Lions take on Northwestern. This is the Amica pregame show. Matt Campbell, the head football coach of the Nittany Lions, will join us in just a few moments. Northwestern comes in with a record of 2-1. First time they've ever played here. They've only practiced in the stadium once. Last Friday night at Indiana, they played an outstanding game, especially in the second half. Indiana finally won it, but the final there was 29-23. And Aiden Childs in the second half was outstanding. And their running backs out of the backfield are very good in the pass game. Caleb Komalafe and Joseph Hyman. Griffin Wilde, terrific as a wide receiver on this team. That's another part you have to watch for him all night long. And the use of the tight end. They won't have Luke Denneke tonight, but Alex Honig, the transfer from UConn, is a big-time player for them. Defensively, Braden Brussett, linebacker, is off to another great start, leading them in every defensive category. Tackles for losses, sacks, and also has one fumble recovery as well. They're a bit banged up in the secondary. We'll outline that for you when we do the starting lineups. For the Nittany Lions, for the first time this season, they're being asked to bounce back. The tough loss last week to Wisconsin, the final was 24-20. Matt Campbell was able to get his team back together, get them back to work, and now here they are out here tonight to take on Northwestern in bounce-back mode. Rocco Becht didn't have a typical Rocco Becht game. We know the quality quarterback he is. Him getting and settling into being the quarterback we know he can be out of the gate will be important. And look for James Peoples and Carson Hansen to be two critical guys in the running game for Penn State. And the usage of the tight ends along with Chase Sowell and Brett Eskelson will be very important in this game. Defensively, three interceptions last week. Josiah Zayas, Darius Dixon, and Tony Rojas had picks, and Penn State looking to get more pressure off the edge, but also trying to contain Aiden Childs. I'll come back and talk with Matt Campbell about tonight's game with Northwestern in a moment on the Penn State Sports Network.
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3: Welcome back to the Amica Insurance pregame show. Steve Jones with head coach Matt Campbell. Penn State gets ready for Northwestern. You would come into the game averaging better than 7.5 yards per play on first down. This was a game where there was 24 first downs, 95 yards. What does that do to the sequencing of plays when there is a struggle there?
4: Yeah, well, I think it certainly puts you at a disadvantage. You know, we've always talked about offensively, when we get the first down, we've been really good on offense. And, you know, I think that's put a lot of time and effort into being great on first down. And I think, you know, I think probably one of the more frustrating parts of last weekend was our inability to be efficient at times on first down. And I think it puts you behind the eight ball, and it puts you in a situation where, you know, now that second and long call is so critical to getting yourself back in an advantageous third down situation.
3: It was also, if you go through the game, there was one sequence where I think it was like three straight drives. Your average drive start was the 12. Field position was a killer. When you're in that spot, what can an offensive line mean to get you out of that spot?
4: Yeah, I think it's huge, you know, and I think that's the one thing we took away last week is, you know, we were backed up, and really in all those drives, we were at least able to get the first down. And, you know, in two of them, we were able to get our second first down and reestablish field position. And so, you know, I think it's a mentality. It's one of those things for us. It's the first time all year we've been backed up in some of those situations and had to respond. And, I think from our end of it is you're exactly right. The offensive line, both in the run game, but equally in the pass game, is how critical it is to stay on track and to continue to express the ball down the field, whether we score or whether we get ourselves the opportunity to kind of help our defense out and reestablish field position.
3: More with Matt Campbell in a moment on the Penn State Sports Network.
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1: Welcome back to the Meeker Insurance pregame show. Steve Jones, head coach Matt Campbell. Tony Rojas leads the team in tackles, tackles for losses, sacks, interceptions. Where are you seeing the growth in him physically and mentally?
2: I think what I'm proudest of Tony is, you know, when we got here, you know, Tony was, you know, I think just mentally with how last season ended, I think being injured and seriously injured, you know, missing some critical time and putting a lot of, I think, a lot of pressure on himself because of that. I think one of my most prideful moments have been is watching this young man really respond to some of his darkest days. And, you know, watching how he worked, watching the time and effort that he put into not only himself, but I think he was an anchor truly of bridging our locker room. He was the guy that extended the arm instantaneously here and bridged the gap in our locker room. And I think that meant a lot. And just to watch his leadership behind the scenes, to watch his work ethic, and then to watch it all start to pay off for him. And, you know, there was even some rough moments for him in camp. You know, coming back from an injury like that is not easy. You know, that first scrimmage he had in fall camp was not his best. And for him and his ability to work through those hard moments and respond, I think he's getting the fruits of his labor right now. And I think we're all really proud of what Tony's doing, not just as the football player, but the leader behind the scenes.
1: Before a play, Jack Campbell say defense needs to remember to read its keys. When you face a quarterback that has ad lib ability, how important are those keys?
2: The keys and the ability to do your job, right? You know, I think what we have found defensively in the first four games is when we get our call, when we get our eyes right, and when we do our job, we've played great defense. When we haven't, we have let some things come out that, you know, we've hurt ourselves at times. And, you know, I think sometimes as aggressive as you're trying to play to make something happen, you can lose sight of doing your job. And so I think critical for our team, not just defensively, but our entire football team, is going to be doing our job in the moment this week.
1: Thanks. Good luck tonight.
2: Thanks so much.
1: We'll have more in a moment on the Penn State Sports Network.
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14: Second and goal at the 5. Takes it, wants to throw. Pressure, head down, and goes. Darius Dixon off the edge, takes him down back at the 13-yard line.
7: It's game day. Penn State football is on the air.

0: John Rucker with the singing of our national anthem and Roger Corey's ride going over the stadium. Your basic F-18. I'll tell you, all that practice they did on the flag before the game when they threw us off the field, I thought really paid off.
1: It really did. I mean, to do that a couple of times down in for the pregame, that's very being very thorough.
0: Well, you can do flyovers on a night like tonight. Jack, the weather is one that I think when you're talking about the first weekend in October, it's pretty impressive.
1: Exactly. It's going to be just partly cloudy. The temperature is going to be in the 60s and maybe down into the lower 50s. The current temperature right now is 64 degrees. The wind from the northwest from 2 to 8 miles an hour, and the humidity is 85%.
0: So let's go down to the field where Brian Tripp is standing by. And, Brian, the one thing that nobody could get a gauge on, including Northwestern, is what the sound would be like in here. And guess what? You're going to be the first one to find out.
2: Yeah, especially with this student section, which is 2,000, and there's not seats. It's 2,000 students standing in a wall, which will be down to your right, and where Penn State's going to come out of that tunnel. They were hearing it from that group. They actually have a plate behind each of the

0: rows where the students have been encouraged to kick against that plate, and they also are instructing them. It's the first game here. They need to learn to pound on the railing. They said they built it so it could create the most noise. We will find out, I can tell you, the energy down here. It's a spectacular facility, and you can tell they're ready to open up this new stadium.
1: Well, there's going to be a lot of things that will be a mystery. One is, and it doesn't really factor, as Jack mentioned, the wind should be no factor in here. But the noise could be because, look, every time we've been here, it's been sliding open. It's, you know, they would not keep noise in. The way this is built, it is built like a European soccer stadium. And that means the angle of the seats, and Brian, you would know this better than anybody, because what are the angle of the seats in the roar zone at Pagula? Right? The angle is what code allows. That's what the seats are here at this stadium.
0: And, Steve, it's interesting. When you walk out here, because of the overhang, with it being a perfect night and it being a night game, it almost feels like with the lighting and the turf that you're walking into a dome. You forget that it is an outdoor stadium because it is so perfect out. But then also just the construction of it with that steep incline in every seat because of the proximity. I think even the worst seat in the stadium is about 150 feet from the field at most. But with that overhang, it's containing a lot of the noise, and it blocks that wind out and keeps that sound in the state. It feels like you're in a dome when you're down here.
1: So, Jack, when you put all the factors together, Northwestern's coming off, really did not win, but did in many ways play some winning football last week against Indiana. Penn State's in bounce back. What will be some of the factors you'll look for in the first quarter and a half of this game?
2: Well, I think one thing that jumps out at me right away is the running game. Northwestern gave up 271 yards rushing against Indiana, who's got an outstanding offensive line, and they did it with a backup running back as well. So the running game is out there for Penn State if we get into a rhythm with our running game. The other thing is the fact with the injuries they have in that secondary for Northwestern, you can throw the ball against those corners on the outside and see if we get involved. I guess right now for Matt Campbell, he wants balance in his offense.
1: Yes.
2: I think he wants the running game initially on the road to really carry his football team early in the game and then open it up. If the running game is going, the play action passes right behind.
1: And that's a big part of it. And we expect to see primarily James Peoples and Carson Hansen as the running backs in this game. Doesn't really mean they don't go someplace else, but there's going to be additional players, especially on defense, that are playing today. More first-half reps for Alex Tash. More first-half reps in this game for Cale Brezina, and maybe a couple of other guys in the secondary as well in a rotation.
2: Yeah, and you got to remember that last week with the Big Ten opener, that's the first time, you know, you're playing meaningful reps in that third and fourth quarter for Penn State, and that defense got tired towards the end of the game. So that is why you'll see more of the rotation early. Getting Tash in the lineup more in that first half can only be a good thing.
1: And look, fresh linebackers can mean so much, especially against a team like Northwestern that utilizes its running backs. Look, Sawchuk doesn't have a catch this year. It doesn't mean he won't catch a pass. But between Hyman and Komolafe, they have combined for 9 catches so far, and 3 of them have been touchdowns.
2: Yeah, and those are easy throws for your quarterback, too. But a lot of times, these are not just flares out of the backfield. They're running legitimate routes out of the backfield against our linebackers, sometimes a safety. They try to go on a 3rd and 5, 3rd and 6 situation where you try to convert for that first down. You're looking for mismatches, and against a lot of teams, against Colorado, these running backs were catching a football. Hyman, I don't think he was even touched on his touchdown catches.
1: Yeah, he had 3 touchdown catches in the game against Colorado, and they won the game over the Buffaloes that night, 41-7, in the last game that they were going to play on the soccer field down by the lake. We'll come back with the starting lineups from Evanston in a moment on the Penn State Sports Network.
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